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We can just around the corner, and a great acoustic version of Jebediah's Feet Touch the Ground. Magnus, my girl, who the goose, my girl, a power of the finger, chisel from East, my baby. Hey, 19 away from 10, 107.7 Triple Y. We are live and local on your Friday morning. This is me filling in for Helena this morning. He's back in 2 weeks' time. Yeah, unavailable to grace you with her presence. Life of Mars from 10 this morning as we continue with Live on Local Radio. 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Don't forget, tomorrow morning, back with Saturday Morning Live. Why not plug? 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

Danny Morris, Billy Joe Armstrong, Prosser Pate, New England, Billy Bragg songs, Fun Boy 3, Lumberheads and Caligula, Tears of a Klein, our lips are sealed. 107.7 Triple Y. If I got too far away, the latest edition of Air News and Bowie after 10, because it's the Friday and it's Life on Mars.

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4: Hello there, I'm Sean Bindley. UK Health Secretary Wes Streeting has resigned from British Prime Minister Keir Starmer's government. It adds pressure on the UK leader to stand down after disastrous election results and a series of controversies. Wes Streeting's resignation has also sparked speculation about whether a leadership contest will be launched. Ollie Barrett reports from London.
5: What Wes Streeting has done here is resigned and said that the party effectively needs a new leader. But what he calls for in this letter is a debate around what comes next. And he says that should be a battle of ideas, he says, not of personalities or petty factionalism. He says it needs to be broad and it needs to be the best possible field of candidates. He says he supports that approach, seeming to signal there that he would be open to the kind of leadership challenge that might include figures like Andy Burnham, the mayor of Manchester, for example, who needs to find a parliamentary seat if he is to throw his hat into the ring.
4: China's president is understood to have warned his US counterpart the countries could clash if the issue of Taiwan is not handled properly. Xi Jinping has met with Donald Trump during the American leader's visit to China. The Chinese readout referenced the warning, but the summary from the US made no mention of Taiwan. Republican Senator Lindsey Graham says it's not surprising the

0: That means we can absorb this growth in population, and that will set a cap on migration.
1: Meanwhile, dozens of federal MPs with trust funds will be caught up in a 30% tax. Gabrielle Hodson explains.
2: An Albanese government plan to introduce a tax of at least 30% on discretionary trusts will hit the finances of around one in three MPs who've declared they or a family member have at least one kind of trust. SMH The Age says Queensland Nationals MP Andrew Wilcox is the biggest user of the financial vehicle, attached to 17 trusts. Geelong-based Labor MP Libby Coker has declared seven, while Sydney-based Teal Allegra Spender has five personal trusts and a family one. All up, Australia has 840,000 discretionary trusts, commonly used to move income from a high earner to a family member at university or not working. The trust's tax kicks in from July 2028.
1: The Australian dollar is buying 72.2 US cents. This is Air News. In AFL, a four-minute, three-goal blitz from Sean Manner helped Geelong to a 41-point win over Brisbane last night. The Cats' dynamo tore the match apart in the third term, finishing with 30 touches and five goals at the Gabba. Coach Chris Scott says Manner was a standout.
3: Yeah, it was a really good game. He's been building into the year. The last few weeks, he's starting to look like himself a little bit more. He's a very, very good player, full stop, but the slippery conditions, there are some guys that sort of feel a bit more or look a bit more at home in those conditions, and he's such a smart, clever player, and his ball handling, even when others are finding it hard, is elite.
1: In rugby league, the New South Wales Blues have taken a 2-0 series lead after John Strange's side prevailed in last night's Women's State of Origin Game 2 in Brisbane. Air News' Terry Daniel reports.
4: The New South Wales Blues scored a back-to-back series win when they defeated the Queensland Maroons in the second Women's State of Origin match, 14-10 at Suncorp Stadium. Player of the match Blues Jessie Southwell telling Nine she's already thinking about a clean sweep 3-0 series win.
5: It was a very special game and I'm glad we got it done, but I think we want to redeem ourselves from last year and kind of sweep the series, so I think, yeah, we're really looking forward to Game 3.
4: Terry Daniel, Air Sport.
1: Wayne Bennett denies he's putting Latrell Mitchell's State of Origin chances at risk by recalling the Rabbitohs star for tonight's clash with the Dolphins. Mitchell sat out last week's win over Cronulla with a back injury. The coach says there's no doubt over Mitchell's fitness for South or for the Blues.
6: Oh, he's not playing if he's not fit. He's fit to play.
1: Australian Independent Radio News.
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8: 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Currently outside, it's 21 degrees. 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

Right. Thank you, David. 107.7 Triple Y FM, live from Mars. Welcome aboard. Yeah, me this morning. I'm hanging around for a couple of hours, taking care of the program for Helena, who's back in 2 weeks. 2 weeks' time. It's 13 after 10, 107.7 Triple Y FM. Let me remind you, though, we are live and local this morning. Yes, when it comes to live and local radio, we are it. To the region, from the region, it's 107.7. Sure, Triple Y.

sorry. There is no other choice. God bless the people now.

John Mayer, Microphone Tea and Spearhead, Wendy Matthews live, song co-written by you two, well, Bono on the Edge, and Robbie Robertson. Sweet Fire of Love and the Rolling Stones, Paint of Black, because their new album's coming out next month. Foreign Tongues, and they're going to say it's going to be their last, well, their last studio album. Well, there's probably another live tour, world tour, still in them, hopefully, maybe, probably. Although Keith Richards said he's not up to it. Nah, don't think I can commit myself out of the UK anymore. And he said that a few months ago. He may be better. He may be a little bit better now and change his mind. Convince, come on, come. Think of the money they're going to pay us. It's 107.7. I don't need the money. 107.7 Triple Y. We are live and local on your Friday morning. Chop, chop, chop.

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1: A black statesman, 7 and 3. Caprice, leaded. Babe in a pleasant mood, playing on the deck. Standing on a street corner,

Hey, this is Andy. Keep on rocking while at Triple Y.

Remember White Noise? Remember Eddie Bickle and the New Bohemians? It was their song. White Noise is rendition of Smile on the Dog. What? What do you mean it's not called that? Record company stuff up, CDs printed, sleeves printed, and package. What? It's not called Smile on the Dog, it's called What I Am, but we've already printed it and sent them out to the radio stations. Oh, one of those true stories in the 1990s. We still got the CD single in storage somewhere. Smile on a Dog. Let's listen to that. What? That's What I Am. It's 107.7 Triple I. Don't listen to that. You should know what it's really, really called. Smile on a Dog. What I Am. White Noise. The Bone Healings. Any bigger than the New Haven song. This is Concrete Blonde. Wendy. Speaking of cover visions.

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1: Hello there, I'm Sean Bindley. Iran's deputy foreign minister says he told top Indian officials that Tehran would welcome any diplomatic initiative by New Delhi regarding the West Asian war. This comes as the foreign ministers of BRICS nations, which include India, Russia, China, Iran and the UAE, are meeting in New Delhi. Ishan Gurg has more.
2: Iran's deputy foreign minister Kazem Gharibabadi says if India intends to play the role of a mediator in the Iran-US conflict, Tehran would welcome and work on it. Gharibabadi said he raised this with top Indian officials that Tehran values India's position and that New Delhi's impartial stance on the conflict is appreciated by Iranian officials. This comes as Iran has been pushing New Delhi to get the BRICS bloc joint statement to condemn US-Israeli strikes, but another BRICS member, UAE, is instead

0: education, and they're coming after the services that your family relies on.
1: Six passengers from a hantavirus-stricken cruise ship are expected to land in Perth late this morning. The Australians and a New Zealander were forced to quarantine in the Netherlands for 2 days before the Commonwealth finally secured their repatriation flight home. Federal Health Minister Mark Butler says they're all testing negative for hantavirus and are symptom-free, but every precaution will be taken as the group prepare to quarantine in Perth.
2: Those passengers will remain at the Bulsbrook quarantine facility for 3 weeks, but will be reviewed to determine what should take place for the remainder of the 42-day period of potential incubation that the World Health Organisation has advised.
1: Two teens have been caught trying to firebomb a popular Melbourne nightclub on ACDC Lane in the latest attack on the city's hospitality industry. Christy Cooper has more.
3: As Melbourne's hospitality wars escalate, iconic night spot Bar Bambi has been targeted for the third time in a month. But this time, police managed to foil their plot. They were patrolling the city as part of Operation Eclipse when police saw a Kia wagon arrive at Flinders Lane. Two males were seen running from the car with a jerry can, smashing a window and trying to pour fuel into the venue. They were caught red-handed. Two 16-year-olds from Monash and Casey areas were arrested. But the bigger challenge for police is tracking down the organised crime gang that's believed to be hiring teenagers to do their dirty work.
1: Researchers say they've figured out why influenza can lead to life-threatening complications during pregnancy. A study has found a viral sensor in the immune system can become overactive in pregnant women. RMIT professor Stavros Selamidis says the discovery could help with the development of targeted therapies.
4: We now have an established biological target that we could use to dampen the immune response and develop novel therapies against that response.
1: This is Air News. Firstly to football, and Matildas captain Sam Kerr has made a shock departure from Super League club Chelsea after 6 years with the London squad. She's confirmed tomorrow's clash with Manchester United will be her last, but it's not confirmed whether or not she'll quit the league entirely, the club legend taking to social media to make the announcement.
5: I definitely don't want this to be a sad conversation. I want it to be not a celebration, but remember all the good times we've had together. It's been an absolute honour to represent you guys for the last 6.5 years.
1: In rugby league, the Blues are celebrating back-to-back women's origin titles after downing the Maroons 14-10 at Lang Park last night. It's the first time New South Wales have retained the women's shield since 2019, with stars Tegan Berry and Jessie Southwell boasting two try-saving tackles in the game's dramatic final minutes. Blues coach John Strange labelling it one of the best defences he's seen.
6: Yeah, it was a bit of an odd game in certain aspects. Queensland kept coming, we knew they were going to, and these girls, led by our captain Izzy, just didn't give up, and obviously that was telling in the end.
1: In AFL, tonight Sydney host Collingwood. The Pies have made four changes, calling up Ed Allen and Will Parker to replace the injured trio Darcy Moore, Darcy Cameron and Pat Lipinski. The Swans regain Charlie Curnow. And Geelong coach Chris Scott says he's content, but not getting carried away with last night's 41-point win over the Premiers at the Gabba. Brisbane coach Chris Fagan says his team had an off night.
7: A lot of our really good players did play as well.
1: Australian Independent Radio News.
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9: 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Currently outside, it's 22 degrees. 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

another guy, another girl's name. Not as cool as Alice Cooper, though. 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And he came. Stupid Friday, The Cure from Wish. 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When he comes to live on local radio, right across. Usually, that will be us.

0: 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That was then prior to Mark, after Johnny. 107.7 Triple Y. Ben Lee in there as well. Catch My Disease. 29 away from midday. 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Remember who I am. What day it is. Shall we rock it out? Let's rock it out.
1: There comes a time in the year.

Walking out on a Friday morning with the Clipton Soul, Kaz and Chiefs in there as well. Mark Seymour and the Undertow. great version. 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
5: Hello there, I'm Sean Bindley. The US Secretary of State says their policy on Taiwan has not changed as the US President and his Chinese counterpart prepare for another meeting. In their first meeting in Beijing, Xi Jinping warned Donald Trump the countries could clash if the issue of Taiwan is not handled properly. Marco Rubio says he understands it's an important issue to China.
6: And they always raise that issue, and we understand they raise that issue. From our perspective, any forced change in the status quo and the situation that's there now would be bad for both countries. One of the things the Chinese emphasize, which we agree, is strategic stability in our relationship.
5: Cuba's electric grid has partially collapsed, a day after the country's energy minister said the island has completely run out of fuel, oil and diesel amid a US blockade. Tony Waterman has more.
7: Officials say they've managed to restore power to some essential services, but much of the eastern part of the island remains in the dark, including Cuba's second largest city. The worsening power crisis threatens to collapse the economy and has resulted in widespread protests. The Trump administration imposed the fuel blockade in January, threatening to tariff any nation that tries to ship energy to Cuba. It's part of a maximum pressure campaign to force political change. The United Nations has called the blockade unlawful and says it undermines the enjoyment of human rights. Tony Waterman, Washington.
5: The Prime Minister claims the opposition's budget is focused on fighting one nation rather than promoting alternative policy ideas. Liberal leader Angus Taylor used his budget reply to announce a $22 billion plan to gradually cut income tax. Welfare benefits would be restricted for Australian citizens and immigration would be linked to housing availability. Spruiking the government's own measures, Anthony Albanese argues the opposition's plan is flawed.
8: Angus Taylor's focused on fighting off one nation. We're interested in building our nation. That's the difference. Now, Angus Taylor has no solutions. He can come up with a whole range of things. Without any costings, they can't be taken seriously.
5: Consumer advocates are hopeful the ruling against Coles in the federal court will send a clear message to all retailers. A judge ruled while price rises weren't artificial, the down-down savings were misleading because the new price hadn't been in place long enough. Choice's Andy Kelly says they must be punished accordingly to stop other businesses trying the same thing.
9: Coles is on the hook for potentially quite substantial penalties. This could be upwards of $50 million. I think it's really important that there's a strong deterrent to this kind of conduct in the market.
5: A bus driver is assisting police with investigations after a horror rollover killed one person and left several others injured in North Queensland. Georgina Winters reports.
10: 29 passengers were on board the coach travelling along the Bruce Highway from Cairns to Airlie Beach yesterday afternoon when it left the road and rolled onto its side at Gumloo, north of Bowen. Rescue helicopters were dispatched to the scene with injured passengers flown to nearby hospitals in Townsville, Eyre and Bowen. One passenger has been confirmed dead. The bus driver, a 70-year-old man among the injured, was transported to hospital with minor injuries. Investigations into what caused the crash are ongoing, with the forensic crash unit appealing to witnesses.
5: And scientists say the developing El Nino in the Pacific Ocean could be one of the strongest on record. Global forecasters warn it is looking more likely we could see what is called a super El Nino. This is Air News. In AFL news, Port Adelaide will be looking to cause a big upset when they take on the Gold Coast in Darwin tonight. The Suns have won 9 straight games at the ground, and the Power have made 3 changes for the match. Tom Anastopoulos, one of the inclusions, as he prepares to make his debut. Also tonight, Sydney host Collingwood. Last night, the Cats got their revenge on the Lions at the Gabba, defeating Brisbane 117-76. The Premiers levelled the scores late in the second quarter before being outplayed for the rest of the match. In rugby league, the Maroons have been outclassed by the Blues in Game 2 of the Women's Origin Series, 14 points to 10, New South Wales claiming the shield with a defence that ended up being too strong for the Queensland team. Meanwhile, Magic Round is set to grow next year into a five-day footy extravaganza across Queensland. The Sunshine State secured hosting rights to the event until 2032. The arrival of the Perth Bears next year will see the round grow to 9 games, with the Women's Origin match set to be the curtain raiser on the Wednesday night in Townsville. To golf, and there are a host of players in a share of the lead at 3-under after the opening round of the US PGA Championships in Pennsylvania. Amongst them, Aussie Minwoo Lee. Cam Smith is just a couple of shots behind at 1-under. Australian Independent Radio News.
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11: This is Triple Y weather. Currently outside, it's 22 degrees. 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

107.7 Triple Y, Eskimo Joe, Youth Group and Augie March. 20 after midday, 22 degrees, heading for 23, so not too far away. Although, cloudy, large chance of a thunderstorm sometime this arvo. We're live and local on your Saturday morning. It's 107 Saturday morning? Yeah. Live and local on your Friday afternoon. No, I've been here too long. Don't need another break though. I had one last month. 107.7 Triple Y FM. This is the Pogues.

Drumkit Murphys released their tribute to Shane McGowan last year on their latest album. I played them for you last weekend. All right, are we? This is Supergrass and the All Right song.

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0: rolling for you Friday afternoon with Kid Rock and 107.7 Triple Y FM. 18 away from Whitehead for 23, not too far away. Yeah, chance of a thunderstorm this hour, though. Hey, tonight, Nia's back in the chair with Friday Night Live. So is Jace from 10 tonight. All in Grumpy, 107.7 Triple Y FM. Cherie's Beautiful Songs this afternoon from 2. And Living a Healthier Life. I'll deliver a healthier life. Otters, singers with disabilities this afternoon from 1 on 107.7 Triple Y FM. It's amazing what Wikipedia and Google can tell you. You just type in singers with, and the whole list comes out. So from in between 1 and 2 this Arvo, just some of them, just some of them. Okay, some cool songs, some cool singers. They're still doing it. They may not be 100% fit and healthy, but the Stu strutting their stuff.
1: Sex, sex.

0: Sweet Guy Waltz. Thank you, Vicar. Your turn.
1: 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She has a question for you.

0: 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Can't ignore it. 2 in 3 deaths on country roads are country people.
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3: Hello there, I'm Sean Bindley. The US Secretary of State says their policy on Taiwan has not changed as the US President and his Chinese counterpart prepare for another meeting. In their first meeting in Beijing, Xi Jinping warned Donald Trump the countries could clash if the issue of Taiwan is not handled properly. Marco Rubio says he understands it's an important issue to China.
4: And they always raise that issue, and we understand they raise that issue. From our perspective, any forced change in the status quo and the situation that's there now would be bad for both countries. One of the things the Chinese emphasize, which we agree, is strategic stability in our relationship.
3: Cuba's electric grid has partially collapsed, a day after the country's energy minister said the island has completely run out of fuel, oil and diesel amid a US blockade. Tony Waterman has more.
5: Officials say they've managed to restore power to some essential services, but much of the eastern part of the island remains in the dark, including Cuba's second largest city. The worsening power crisis threatens to collapse the economy and has resulted in widespread protests. The Trump administration imposed the fuel blockade in January, threatening to tariff any nation that tries to ship energy to Cuba. It's part of a maximum pressure campaign to force political change. The United Nations has called the blockade unlawful and says it undermines the enjoyment of human rights. Tony Waterman, Washington.
3: The Prime Minister claims the opposition's budget is focused on fighting one nation rather than promoting alternative policy ideas. Liberal leader Angus Taylor used his budget reply to announce a $22 billion plan to gradually cut income tax. Welfare benefits would be restricted for Australian citizens and immigration would be linked to housing availability. Spruiking the government's own measures, Anthony Albanese argues the opposition's plan is flawed.
6: Angus Taylor's focused on fighting off one nation. We're interested in building our nation. That's the difference. Now, Angus Taylor has no solutions. He can come up with a whole range of things. Without any costings, they can't be taken seriously.
3: Consumer advocates are hopeful the ruling against Coles in the federal court will send a clear message to all retailers. A

0: north of Bowen. Rescue helicopters were dispatched to the scene with injured passengers flown to nearby hospitals in Townsville, Eyre and Bowen. One passenger has been confirmed dead. The bus driver, a 70-year-old man among the injured, was transported to hospital with minor injuries. Investigations into what caused the crash are ongoing, with the forensic crash unit appealing to witnesses.
1: And scientists say the developing El Niño in the Pacific Ocean could be one of the strongest on record. Global forecasters warn it is looking more likely we could see what is called a super El Niño. This is Air News. In AFL news, Port Adelaide will be looking to cause a big upset when they take on the Gold Coast in Darwin tonight. The Suns have won 9 straight games at the ground, and the Power have made 3 changes for the match. Tom Anastopoulos, one of the inclusions, as he prepares to make his debut. Also tonight, Sydney host Collingwood. Last night, the Cats got their revenge on the Lions at the Gabba, defeating Brisbane 117-76. The Premiers levelled the scores late in the second quarter before being outplayed for the rest of the match. In rugby league, the Maroons have been outclassed by the Blues in Game 2 of the Women's Origin Series, 14-10, New South Wales claiming the shield with a defence that ended up being too strong for the Queensland team. Meanwhile, Magic Round is set to grow next year into a 5-day footy extravaganza across Queensland. The Sunshine State secured hosting rights to the event until 2032. The arrival of the Perth Bears next year will see the round grow to 9 games, with the Women's Origin match set to be the curtain raiser on the Wednesday night in Townsville. To golf, and there are a host of players in a share of the lead at 3-under after the opening round of the US PGA Championships in Pennsylvania. Amongst them, Aussie Minwoo Lee. Cam Smith is just a couple of shots behind at 1-under. Australian Independent Radio News.
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3: This is Triple Y weather. Currently outside, it's 23 degrees. For more information, head to our website, www.triplewy.com.au, and click on weather.
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I think Jefflin would be happy with that one. Alex the Astronaut on 107.7 Triple Y. Mr. Blue Sky, 13 after 1. Head over 23. We're not too far away from that. Yeah, 22.7. Good enough. 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And don't forget Sheree's beautiful songs. Next hour, the secrets of living a long and happy life. The remainder of the hour, Alex the Astronaut, an Australian artist. This is Seal. I don't want to go too much into their personal details, their disabilities, all their diseases. Diseases now, probably a bit harsh for a Friday afternoon. 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And his rendition of Walk On By.

0: Well, you wouldn't know it. But Pink suffers from asthma. Pearl Jam featured Mike McCready, their daughter, live in Perth on February the 23rd, 2003. We had the Magic Dragons there. And Monica's Magic Dragons also suffers from chronic breathing difficulties. And Seal, welcome by. 107.7, Triple Y, 29 after 1. We are heading for 23. A cloudy day, possible thunderstorm. Possible thunderstorm. Hey, why is Bono always wearing glasses? It's been a topic of a documentary. Why is he always wearing glasses? He suffers from glaucoma. It's an eye disease affected by bright lights.
1: We're going to take y'all back now. Back now. Come on, come on, come on. I like the way this going now.

0: combination. Dublin, Brooklyn, New Jersey.
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0: Yeah.
1: I'm Bono.
0: Trying to find a new day.
1: New day. 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

Sports there, featuring Stephen Cummins, who suffered a stroke a number of years back, but still living a healthy life. Ray Charles, Jeff Healy, and Stevie Wonder, of course, all suffer from blindness. It's been 107.7 Triple Y FM, 8 away from 2. Beautiful songs of Shree should follow the 2 PM news. Hey, thanks for your time for the last 17 and a half hours. Yeah, I think it was five. It may have been six. Do it again for you tomorrow morning. Saturday morning live from 7 AM. Enjoy the remainder of your Friday. Enjoy your Friday evening. Plenty of stuff to come on the wireless. Plenty good stuff tonight, okay? So, yeah. Keep it tuned in. Going to leave you with David Gilmour. Pink Floyd. Of course, his disease and addiction was drugs. Although it was 20 years ago, 20 plus years ago. And thanks to his wife, we got him back to a healthy lifestyle. End result was this song, The Division Bell. One, yes.

0: 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And don't forget to like their Facebook page. 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
5: I'm Mark Dransfield. A flight carrying six passengers from a hantavirus-hit cruise ship has landed at a Perth defence base. Chelsea Bowden reports.
6: On board are five Australians and a New Zealander who were evacuated from the MV Hondius in the Canary Islands earlier this week. The group spent 2 days quarantining in the Netherlands before departing for Perth yesterday afternoon. They'll be taken straight to a quarantine facility to isolate for at least 3 weeks, where a critical care team is awaiting their arrival. None of the passengers are showing any symptoms of the virus.
5: Federal opposition leader Angus Taylor says he would pay for his policies by slashing wasteful spending. More from Sean Bindley.
7: Mr Taylor has delivered his budget reply, outlining an ambitious policy to link tax brackets to inflation. The $22 billion policy would see most Australian workers $1,000 better off by 2032. Mr Taylor says it would be a sensible reform which would address the rising cost of living.
8: Our standard of living has fallen more than any other developed country in the world, and it's time to axe Labor's toxic taxes. And one of those is its inflation tax, which through inflation, we see Australians' tax rates constantly going up, and we need that to end.
5: The government says the budget reply is focused on fighting One Nation. Millions of dollars worth of cocaine has been intercepted at Melbourne Airport, hidden in a fruit shipment. The AFP and Border Force have revealed they found 14 kilograms of cocaine in an air cargo shipment. It was hidden inside 2 tons of fruit pulp. There have been more arrests at the North Adelaide Golf Links this morning, where 585 trees are being removed this week. Hayden Nelson from 7 News says a number of women, even with walkers, broke through the fence and made their way onto the course.
9: Three women make their way through a gap in the cyclone fence into the golf course, Possum Park, and which have been the centre of these protests over the last few days, but have really escalated this morning. As they made the break, security were right on them. Two of the women were on a walker. There has been some argy-bargy. They've ended up on the ground, but they've kept going. SAPOL were called in pretty quickly. They are being put in the back of some cage cars while on their walkers, to a round of applause from other protesters here. So it appears they're uninjured.
5: Overseas now, and the US president and his Chinese counterpart will hold another meeting at the end of Donald Trump's state visit. In the first sit-down, Xi Jinping warned the American leader the countries could clash if the issue of Taiwan was not handled properly. Boeing shares have fallen after Mr. Trump announced China would buy 200 Boeing aircraft, which is below expectations. In air showbiz, Delta Goodrum has secured her place at the Eurovision 2026 Grand Final after performing her pop ballad Eclipse at the contest in Vienna. Lee Harrison reports.
10: In a display involving pyrotechnics and dazzling lights, Goodrum climbed onto her grand piano to deliver the final chorus. Goodrum, who co-wrote the song, previously said it was about alignment when things all come into the right place and it felt like the right moment to represent Australia. She'll perform in the grand final on Saturday.
5: Lee Harrison with that report. This is Air News.
11: Sean Manner inspired Geelong to a 41-point win over Brisbane in last night's grand final rematch, finishing with 5 goals and 30 touches. The Lions' backline missed Dane Zorko, who was a late out. Coach Chris Fagan says they decided to manage the veteran.
12: He's just pulled up sore from the game last week and he wasn't feeling 100% at training, so we just decided to rest him. He's 37. You know, we've gone from a Sunday to a Saturday to a Friday to a Thursday in the last month, and sometimes it catches up with the older guys, so we just wanted to be careful with him.
11: Tonight, Sydney hosts Collingwood and Port Adelaide takes on Gold Coast in Darwin. NRL and the Blues have clinched back-to-back women's origin titles, outlasting Queensland in a gritty Game 2 in Brisbane. The 14-10 win was bolstered by a player of the match performance from Jessie Southwell, whose defence proved pivotal for New South Wales. Captain Isabel Kelly tipping the young Gunners one to watch for many years to come.
13: There's so much respect for her and what she can do, and at such a young age as well, and the halfback that she is. But yeah, she's someone that will never give up, and I think that's like Strangey picks people on those sort of characteristics.
11: Tonight, the Sharks open round 11 against the Bulldogs before the Rabbitohs take on the Dolphins. And Tilly star Sam Kerr has called time with Super League club Chelsea. She'll depart after tomorrow's clash with Man United. Australian Independent Radio News.
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14: 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Currently outside, it's 22 degrees. 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
1: I'm Mark Dransfield. The federal government has dodged questions about changes to family trusts and whether it's a death tax. In the budget papers from 2028, discretionary testamentary trusts will attract a tax of 30% once they're activated. The trust is created through a will and comes into effect after the death of the person who set it up. Opposition leader Angus Taylor is calling it a death tax. Treasurer Jim Chalmers claims current arrangements won't be affected, but won't say if new discretionary trusts would be captured by the changes.
2: Deceased estates continue to be exempt. Fixed trusts continue to be exempt. Existing discretionary testamentary trusts continue to be exempt. And I know that people will run all kinds of scare campaigns about this. We expect that.
1: A flight carrying six passengers from a hantavirus-hit cruise ship has touched down in Perth. The group of five Australians and one New Zealander flew out of the Netherlands after being evacuated from the ship in the Canary Islands. They're being transferred to a dedicated quarantine facility. Homicide Squad detectives are investigating a kidnapping and suspected murder in Melbourne's western suburbs. Christy Cooper has more.
3: A number of men armed with machetes forced their way into a family home on South Morang around 3 a.m. Two adults and two children were inside. A 30-year-old man who'd been asleep was assaulted and dragged out into a waiting vehicle. Less than 2 hours later, a body was found dumped in a Tarneit park. While police haven't formally identified the man, they believe it's the same person who was kidnapped. The offenders are on the run. Christy Cooper, Melbourne.
1: Meantime, two people have been found dead in a home north of Hobart. Tasmania police say emergency services were called to the Campania property this morning, finding a man and woman deceased. Police do not believe anyone else was involved. The US president will again meet with his Chinese counterpart before he wraps up his state visit to China. In their first meeting, Xi Jinping warned the American leader the countries could clash if the issue of Taiwan is not handled properly. US Secretary of State Marco Rubio says it's not surprising Beijing would raise the issue, but it doesn't change the American approach.
4: Always reiterate the point. We hear them when they say this. We always respond by saying anything that would compel or force a change in what we have now would be problematic. And that we would certainly, our policies on that have not changed.
1: In AIR Health News, dermatologists say there's no need to bathe babies every day. Gabriel Hodson has more.
5: While there's not a kid who doesn't love their bath time, experts from the Australasian College of Dermatologists say the daily ritual is a product of modern convenience, with many parents finding the book bath bed approach the easiest way to get children to sleep. They've told News Corp kids are getting overwashed in Australia, where around 20% suffer eczema and would benefit from less bathing as well as soap-free products. Gabriel Hodson reporting.
1: And Australia's best winter holiday destinations have been named by online travel platform Expedia. Byron Bay tops the list, followed by Victoria's Apollo Bay, South Australia's Kangaroo Island, WA's Margaret River, then Coffs Harbour, Launceston and Sorrento in Victoria. Queensland's Burleigh Heads and Markula rank 8th and 10th respectively. Sydney is in 9th spot. This is AIR News. First to NRL, and Dolphins prop Francis Molo is out of tonight's clash with the Rabbitohs due to an ankle injury. Meantime, Penrith has reportedly shut down early requests from several players to negotiate with rivals. The Herald has revealed stars in the likes of Nathan Cleary have had talks knocked back as teams like the PNG Chiefs look to pounce when they become free agents in November. AFL and Richmond coach Adam Uze believes winning the midfield battle will be key in Sunday's clash against St Kilda. The Tigers will match up against the Saints rucking duo of Tom De Koning and Rowan Marshall. Uze says his side has shown improvement in recent weeks.
6: Our stoppage numbers and our ruck numbers, our clearance numbers have got better and better over the last month, so that battle is always going to be really important. The midfield battle every game is really important. Like, you want to win territory, you want to have opportunity to lock the ball in your front half, and to do that you need to win clearance.
1: And Aussie golfer Minwoo Lee has a share of the lead after the first round of the PGA Championship in Pennsylvania. He hit five birdies in a round of 3 under 67, the 27-year-old crediting a change of mindset in his bounce back from a first hole bogey.
7: A little bit of a mindset change, you know, go out there and be aggressive instead of that saying of, you know, you can shoot yourself out of a Thursday, but I think I'd nearly taken that too far and played a little bit conservative. So I'm hitting the ball really good, so why not go at some pins and, you know, make some putts.
1: Australian independent Radio News.
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will make it this far. It's the papers that I tread to dedicate to my craft. I tailored every thread to bear the shape of my heart. Treating every breath as my first and day as my last. I'll still chase that feeling.

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1: Welcome to The Crust, where we talk to a local tradie, professional, industry worker, labourer and everything in between. 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
2: Cleaner, supervisor and area manager.
1: So in a nutshell, can you tell our listeners what that actually means?
2: I was a supervisor for an Adelaide cleaning company. I had a crew here of 15 people. It involves a lot of talking to them, talking to clients, doing quotes, organising... everything that they need to get the job done properly.
1: There's a couple of different flavours of cleaning, isn't there? Like industrial cleaning. Can you tell the listeners a little bit about those?
2: Okay. Residential cleaning, there are several different sort of levels of that as well. Basically, if you can clean your own house, then residential cleaning is something that you can do. Commercial cleaning is to do with banks, places like Target, Harris Scarfs, offices, all that sort of stuff. There's also another level called light industrial, which is doing places like tyre repair places. It involves a small amount of industrial areas as well as toilets and offices.
1: Oh, like workshop sort of spaces?
2: Yeah, workshop spaces, yeah. Yep. Anything like that is called light industrial. Then you've got the heavy industrial, which is the cleaning that's generally done out at the mines. All levels of cleaning require safety, and depending on where you are, the level of safety training is also very important.
1: So what does a day in the life of a cleaning supervisor look like? Hours, workload, so what do you actually do?
2: The majority of the time, it is lots of phone calls and lots of visiting. It would depend on if there were any complaints from customers that I would have to go and look at the site, talk to the customer, discover what it is that they were complaining about. Then if it was part of our responsibility, making sure that the cleaner is then retrained to make sure that that doesn't happen again. There's also stock supply. I was responsible for making sure that all the chemicals and all the chemical information, which is extremely important. A lot of people don't realise that each and every chemical has its own set of instructions as to safety, poison, all that sort of stuff. And it all has to be on site. Part of my job was to make sure that all that information was kept up to date. As government rules change, then I'd have to change the paperwork and retrain my staff to make sure that's dealt with. But I was also a cleaner. My particular place was the Whyalla Airport, and when I worked for the Whyalla City Council, so I saw a lot of changes go on there. It depended from day to day. Sometimes it was no more than an hour, sometimes you'd be at it all day, depending on what it was that the client required of you.
1: So why did you decide to become a cleaner and then eventually a cleaning supervisor?
2: Okay. Actually, I fell into it by mistake. My friend, over 20 years ago, she was a cleaner, and she had 4 or 5 different buddies cleaning with her, and all of them left. They were worse than useless. So she jokingly said to me one day, "Leslie, do you own a black pair of shoes?" And I'm like, "Well, of course." She said, "Well, brace yourself. You're starting work tomorrow." So I kind of fell into it, by mistake. I worked for about 3 years, and then one day one of the bosses came to me because the supervisor had been sacked for various reasons, dropped a big pile of keys on my kitchen table and went, "Well, guess what? You're it." And that's how I became a supervisor. I had no training at all. I had to go do courses. I did online courses, TAFE courses to learn everything that was required. Being a supervisor, I had to learn to use a computer, which is something I didn't do. I played games, but that was about it. It really satisfied a OCD cleaning nerd side of me.
1: So how long have you been doing the job?
2: This time I was working for 17 years, but prior to that I had done 5 years of house cleaning, just helping out old people who lived in my area who weren't able to clean for themselves. At the time, there was no government agencies that did that sort of thing. So, yeah, I just sort of wandered up and down the street cleaning people's houses and toilets and stuff. I didn't get paid for it. I just did it. Yeah, and then I took a couple of years off because my husband got ill. And then, yeah, I fell into this job.
1: So you have been doing it for a long time. What changes have you seen in the cleaning industry over your time?
2: I think one of the most important things that I have noticed is that people and companies are more aware of safety aspects. When I first started work, they didn't really sort of care about how you squeezed your mop. Now, I know that sounds a little bit sort of weird, but there is a certain way to squeeze a mop that doesn't put any pressure on your back, hips, shoulders, or anything else. So, I mean, as I said, I've been cleaning for 20 years. I have no injuries from my job. I'm not even sure what it's called, but the industry has discovered over the years that teaching people to do things correctly instead of just letting them do it themselves has taken a lot of stress off of the injury side of the cleaning business.
1: Well, you were telling me a story about just a simple task of a bucket of water. But when you think about it, that's 10 litres of water, which is 10 kilograms. You pick that up the wrong way if you're twisting.
2: Bang. That's correct, yeah. I mean, I've can't count the amount of cleaners that have done exactly that. They've picked up a mop bucket incorrectly, turned to move, twisted a hip or a knee or, you know, whatever, and been laid up for weeks. And some of them are actually still in pain today because they hurt their sciatica nerve. It seems like a really easy thing to do, cleaning, but if it's not done properly, you are in danger of hurting yourself quite badly.
1: And then, of course, there's the chemicals.
2: That's right. A lot of people don't know their chemical training properly. Like, for instance, you never mix two chemicals. Just because one is a disinfectant and the other one's a floor cleaner, you can't put them together. Because although you can't smell the fumes that come off of them, the fumes from those two could be toxic and you are actually endangering yourself. So learning about your chemicals, learning about the safety aspects, what to do in case of an emergency is a really important thing. And I used to, like, you know, sort of pound that into my staff and the bosses as well. Because, you know, being the middleman can sometimes be, you know, quite interesting. But I had to make sure the bosses were aware that you can't do this to the cleaning staff. You know, I don't care if you think it's a cheaper option. You're not doing it because that endangers my staff. Yeah, it's an interesting prospect.
1: That's some really good advice. I didn't know that myself. You mix two together.
2: Yeah.
1: Yeah, of course, the fumes can be invisible.
2: Yeah.
1: Very good advice.
2: Yeah, you'd never know. I myself was once a victim of it. I mixed two chemicals together. They were two of the same chemicals, but they were two different brands. And I didn't think anything of it, put them into the same bucket, and 20 minutes later I'm throwing my heart up for about 4 days because I had burnt my larynx.
1: Wow.
2: So, yeah, it was. It's a real eye-opening listening.
1: There you go. Top advice for our listeners. So we're going to talk a bit of training. How long did it take you to become proficient at cleaning and supervising, and what sort of courses did you need to do?
2: At the time when I first started, there were some very basic online courses that were run by the chemical companies. So I did those online. Now, from what I'm told, I'm not sure whether it's TAFE or uni, but they do have a Certificate 3 in cleaning where they teach you all these things about learning about your chemicals, learning about, you know, how to do things properly. I myself, it probably took me maybe a year before I got a handle on everything. And then it's just a constant learning. You know, you can't stick your head in the sand and just accept that you know everything because, as I said, from day to day, things change. So, yeah, about a year. And then when I became the supervisor, that took a little bit more time. The one thing you have to learn is tact. When you're trying to explain to a boss that, you know, yes, I know you want it done this way, and yes, you think it's only going to take 3 hours, but it's not. It's going to take five. And trying to make them see that and understand that can be quite difficult sometimes. Oh, okay, it's a money thing. We understand that.
1: What are some of the things that you would do as a cleaner or a cleaning supervisor that people wouldn't think would be part of your job description?
2: I'm constantly told off by my staff because I tend to mother people. and I know that sounds a little bit odd, but when it comes to your staff and your clients, you do tread a very fine line. A lot of people assume that cleaning is just going in, you know, cleaning a toilet, throwing a bit of chemical around, wiping a cloth, blah, blah, blah. But it's not. Observation is one of the biggest things you need to learn as a cleaner. When you walk into somewhere, you need to observe the client first, the client's areas, where's the cobwebs, big problem of mine is, you know, looking up and going, there's a cobweb. Some of the other things, as a supervisor, I've done a lot of travelling, which I don't think people are aware of. Most people assume that once you're a supervisor, you're static. You're in that place, that's it. But that's not necessarily true. I've travelled the state. I have been to just about every town in the state, whether it be talking to clients about new cleaning contracts, existing contracts. I've met some amazing people up at Woomera and Roxby Downs and stuff like that. So a supervisor's role is a lot of sort of more mind work, and I've had a great time.
1: So what do you like most about the job?
2: Again, I think the most important thing for me about the job that I like the most is seeing the young people that I've employed and helped employed over the years achieve. A lot of the younger ones are, oh, they're always banded as being no-hopers or lazy or, you know, whatever. And I grant you there's an awful lot out of them. But every now and then you get a gem. One of my favourites, he's now married man, two children, buying his own home, bought his own car, he's still working. And he, you know, he's so desperate for any work. And seeing him achieve, another one of my girls is now working in the child protection agencies. And, you know, just seeing these kids come in and they're that desperate to do anything and giving them a chance, it really is worth putting up with all the no-hopers and bums that show up for 2 weeks and then nick off.
1: That is great. Well, not that they nick off, but that's great that, you know, some people, all they need is just one chance.
2: Yeah, they just need a break, you know, and it is... Yeah, it's really frustrating to see people that just tar them all with the same brush. You know, you know, it doesn't matter whether they're young people, doesn't matter colour, creed, sex, whatever. You know, there's a lot of them out there and they just need a break.
1: Yeah, I agree.
2: Yeah.
1: So what tools would you use the most as a cleaner? And do you have a favourite tool, like do you have a favourite mop that no one else is allowed to use?
2: Well, I've still got my original vacuum cleaner that I started with 20. No kidding, it's in my house now. I use that vacuum cleaner from the day I started work until the day I retired.
1: Wow.
2: And it's 20 years old. It still works as great as the day. One else was allowed to touch it.
1: I'll note the brand of that before when I was dying.
2: The other thing you have to remember is a really good pair of shoes, because you're on your feet a lot. So a good pair of shoes is the best way to go. Not a $20 cheapie, but something that's going to stand the test of time.
1: I've actually heard that quite a lot on this show. People who are on their feet all day, they just cannot stress enough a good pair of shoes.
2: Yeah, that's it, you know, because a lot of posture problems when you're mopping and sweeping and stuff comes from badly fitted shoes. If you're bending over too much, that puts too much pressure on the you know, the back of your spine and your shoulders. So a proper pair of shoes helps you stand straight, and that leads to less injuries.
1: So what's been one of the highlights of your career? You've been doing it for a long time, like job satisfaction or a good story?
2: I think the story that most people would remember about me was the emu lady. Before the new terminal was built in the old terminal, we'd had a couple of emus, like, you know, walking around the car park, and quite frankly, I'm terrified of them. So I'm head down, tail up, doing some dusting, and one of them walks straight through the terminal. The automatic doors had just registered that there was a heat source or whatever they do, and it let it in. I'm, like, standing there thinking, this is just can't possibly be real, and I bolted out one of the side entrances and went to get Howard Asby, airport manager. Him and his son come over to see that I wasn't losing my mind. There really was an emu in the airport. And that video clip from the security system went viral. It went literally all over the world. I was rung up by Australian Radio National, and I was on national radio being interviewed about this emu chasing me. So I'd have to say that would be one of the more interesting parts of my life, yes.
1: It's hilarious. Makes a lot of sense. I mean, they are a flightless bird. How else are they going to get around?
2: Well, yeah, that's what the video clip turned into. There was someone put some music to it. Someone else put these, you know, like, when's my flight due, you know, words over it. And I'm, you know, everywhere for months, everyone was going, oh, look, it's the emu lady. I didn't want to leave the house. My husband thought it was hugely funny.
1: I bet he did. So what advice would you have for those thinking about getting into cleaning?
2: I find it personally an extremely rewarding job, And I think that there's an old saying that nobody notices the cleaning until the cleaning's not done. Cleaners are an integral part of the employed people. We're a very large group of people when you're taking this so many different tiers of cleaning. Find something in amongst that group that really suits you. Do you like working with lots of people? Then maybe the home cleaning industry is more for you. Are you more of a detailed person? Then residential is good, but commercial cleaning is much more in line with you, because they are obviously their shops, their businesses, their, you know, offices and stuff, and detailed cleaning is something that, you know, is really in their thing. Do you like to travel a lot? Well, then maybe the heavy industry is more your thing, because out at the mines they do a lot of traveling in between small sites. Find out what your strengths are. And there is always a position open for somebody who knows what they're good at. But even if you don't, I'm sure, you know, you'll figure it out. It's not that hard.
1: Exactly. And I think you nailed it there. Cleaning is one of those professions that is always going to be there.
2: Well, that's right. You know, even during the pandemic, you know, a lot of places were closing down and stuff like that. But they still had cleaners. I mean, I still had a full crew working. We didn't close at all. We didn't stop. Because you need to make sure things are disinfected properly. If anything, it made the work a lot more, because yeah. Places were having us come in like two or three times a day to what they call touch point cleaning. Anything a human has touched, you disinfect it. it's an industry that is, you know, always looking for people. And, yeah, it never goes away. You don't want to be up to your armpits in dirt when you're trying to run an office and sign contracts.
1: Exactly. Well, thanks very much for coming in and talking to us about cleaning and all the various different flavours of it. Hopefully our listeners have a better understanding of what a cleaner actually does on a day-to-day basis. And don't forget, if this career sounds like something you'd be interested in studying or training for, visit your local TAFE SA for more info on how to make it happen. Thanks, Leslie.
2: No worries.

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1: This is Triple Y weather. Currently outside, it's 21 degrees. 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
1: This is Triple Y weather. Currently outside, it's 20 degrees. 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

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Upsetting the plans of the congressman. 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Finding solutions for your situation.

0: I know it's hard to accept that 2 in 3 deaths on country roads are country people. But look at the faces in the photos in this bar. Just count the people who have died. The friends, the teammates, brothers. Then think, this is the same in every bloody photo, in every club room, in every country town. Can't ignore it. 2 in 3 deaths on country roads are country people.
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1: Welcome to The World on Friday, the 15th of May. I'm Sean Bindley from Australian Independent Radio News. Following talks between Presidents Donald Trump and Xi Jinping, the US says China agrees with Washington's position that Iran can never have a nuclear weapon and that the Strait of Hormuz must be reopened. The leaders have set a positive tone after the first day of discussions, despite President Xi warning the US over Taiwan relations. Nick Harper reports from Washington.
2: The US has described the meetings as good, saying that the two leaders focused on economic cooperation and Iran. The US readout after the meeting saying that on the issue of Iran, China had agreed that Iran can never have a nuclear weapon and that the Strait of Hormuz must remain open. Also, the US says that China is interested in buying American oil to lessen its dependence on oil coming from the Middle East. We're still waiting for many of the big headline banner deals to be announced. We could see more Boeing aircraft being bought by China and more American beef and soybeans being picked up by Chinese markets as well. The US Treasury Secretary Scott Bessent also said that the US had had a wholesome dialogue about artificial intelligence and reiterated that he thinks when it comes to AI, the US is in the lead. I'm Nick Harper in Washington.
1: Iran's Deputy Foreign Minister says he told top Indian officials that Tehran would welcome any diplomatic initiative by New Delhi regarding the West Asia war. This comes as the foreign ministers of BRICS nations, which include India, Russia, China, Iran and the UAE, are meeting in New Delhi. Ishan Gurg has more.
3: Iran's Deputy Foreign Minister Kazem Gharib Abadi says if India intends to play the role of a mediator in the Iran-US conflict, Tehran would welcome and work on it. Gharib Abadi said he raised this with top Indian officials that Tehran values India's position and that New Delhi's impartial stance on the conflict is appreciated by Iranian officials. This comes as Iran has been pushing New Delhi to get the BRICS bloc joint statement to condemn US-Israeli strikes, but another BRICS member, UAE, is instead pushing for joint calls to blame Iran as the aggressor, highlighting how the grouping that accounts for half the world's population and over 40% of the global GDP is facing internal frictions. Ishan Garg, New Delhi.
1: Cuba's electricity grid has partially collapsed, one day after the country's energy minister said the island had completely run out of fuel, oil and diesel amid a US blockade. Tony Waterman has more.
4: Officials say they've managed to restore power to some essential services, but much of the eastern part of the island remains in the dark, including Cuba's second largest city. The worsening power crisis threatens to collapse the economy and has resulted in widespread protests. The Trump administration imposed the fuel blockade in January, threatening to tariff any nation that tries to ship energy to Cuba. It's part of a maximum pressure campaign to force political change. The United Nations has called the blockade unlawful and says it undermines the enjoyment of human rights. Tony Waterman, Washington.
1: A top Philippines politician wanted by the International Criminal Court was no longer taking refuge at the Senate, triggering a political storm and raising questions about accountability, according to analysts on Thursday.
5: Almost 9 years to the day since Yori Pasco's sons were killed in anti-drug campaigns in the Philippines, the grieving mother watched as chaos unfolded from outside the Senate.
6: What should we think about what we saw? It's as if we're in a movie where the hero is being allowed to escape.
5: Gunshots were heard late on Wednesday inside the heavily guarded Senate after Senator Ronald De La Rosa, who is accused by the International Criminal Court of crimes against humanity, called for people to mobilize. On Thursday, Senate President Alan Peter Cayetano read a text message from De La Rosa's wife, saying the politician had left the premises.
7: I'd also like to ask for forgiveness for all the confusion and havoc it has created in the Senate. It is for this reason I am sure that Ronald made his, in quotation mark, escape.
5: With his whereabouts currently unknown,

0: months, Ederson Tapia, a professor of public administration at the University of Makati, said Thursday's escape raises questions about accountability.
1: It's such a disgrace because, number one, whether you are questioning the validity of the warrant of arrest that was issued by the ICC, there are better, you know, procedures that you can do that would perhaps avoid a spectacle such as this. Yung circumstances behind this sudden appearance only to participate in a highly partisan activity and then immediately exit is something that is, I don't think, good for the for this country's democratic development.
0: University of the Philippines political science professor Maria Ella Atienza said the incident could further strengthen the ICC court's case.
2: They are actually giving more rationale that the cases about the EJK should be in the hands of the ICC. Why? Because it shows that in the Philippines, if you're a powerful person, you can count on your allies, you can count on the institutions of the law.
0: Pasco, who continues to demonstrate with others grieving their family members, has a message for De La Rosa.
3: Lumabas ka na, sumurrender ka na, at harapin mo yung...
4: Show yourself, surrender and face your crimes. If you have not committed any crimes, then you haven't done it. This is your time to defend yourself because there is a process.
3: Dahil may process tayo eh, may proseso.
4: There is due process for you, unlike our children. What due process did we have when our children were killed?
5: The UK Health Secretary, Wes Streeting, has resigned from British Prime Minister Keir Starmer's government. It adds pressure on the UK leader to stand down after disastrous election results and a series of controversies. Wes Streeting's resignation has also sparked speculation about whether a leadership contest will be launched. Ollie Barrett reports from London.
6: What Wes Streeting has done here is resigned and said that the party effectively needs a new leader. But what he calls for in this letter is a debate around what comes next. And he says that should be a battle of ideas, he says, not of personalities or petty factionalism. He says it needs to be broad and it needs to be the best possible field of candidates. He says he supports that approach, seeming to signal there that he would be open to the kind of leadership challenge that might include figures like Andy Burnham, the mayor of Manchester, for example, who needs to find a parliamentary seat if he is to throw his hat into the ring.
5: The International Air Transport Association has warned that higher flight costs will be inevitable for travellers in Europe. Jet fuel prices have soared since the start of the Iran conflict, and there are fears that supplies could run low if disruptions through the Strait of Hormuz continue. William Denslow reports from Brussels.
7: It's unwelcome news for the tens of thousands of people planning their summer holidays. Jet fuel costs have roughly doubled, and speaking to the BBC, the head of the International Air Transport Association says some of those costs will be passed on to consumers. UK and EU officials say there are no immediate concerns of fuel shortages, but the International Energy Agency says it's a possibility if the strategic Strait of Hormuz waterway doesn't reopen or new supply lines aren't found. Amid this uncertainty, travel agencies expect holiday demand to remain robust, but say consumers may look to prioritise shorter trips. William Denslow, Brussels.
5: And finally, World Football's governing body has revealed who will perform at the World Cup halftime show in New Jersey this coming July, with less than a month until the tournament begins. Mitch McCann reports.
8: Shakira, Madonna and K-pop group BTS are set to perform during the halftime break of the FIFA World Cup final on July 19 at MetLife Stadium, with the performance being put together by Chris Martin of Coldplay. The show is likely to mirror a Super Bowl halftime show, with FIFA's president saying this will be a historic moment for the FIFA World Cup and a show befitting the biggest sporting event in the world. The World Cup begins on June 11 in Mexico City, and it's the first time three countries have hosted the tournament, with Canada also staging matches. Mitch McCann, New York.
5: And that's The World for today.
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1: This is Triple Y weather. Currently outside, it's 18 degrees. For more information, head to our website, www.triplewy.com.au, and click on weather.

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My name's Vidge, and I'm here with Choice Cuts for the next 2 hours. I hope you can stay tuned, and I've got a hell of a show for you. That was Van Halen with Old Weight. Tonight, I'm sort of concentrating on rock from around the world, and I've got some really good bands for you from Holland, from Sweden, Canada, UK, Germany, and Denmark, just to name a few. Really good rock and roll from around the world. I'm sure you're going to enjoy it. I hope you can stay with me, as I say. I've got a few Cheerios and whatnot to come a little bit later on. Not sure if I'm getting followed by Emily. I'll have to give her a call and see what's happening there. Emily and Nye, I'm not real sure. But Jason, of course, will be in at 10 o'clock to take you through till midnight. And you can wake up with Burnsy tomorrow morning. He filled in for Helena today, and did a really good job. There's an echo in here. Helena today. Anyway, on with the music. Some more sounds for you now from Overdrivers. And actually, where are these guys from? I'm not real sure. Could be anywhere. We're the same Mars, eh? Yeah. Still finding these play buttons on these new machines. Here we go. Overdrivers with Kings of the Road. Triple YFM. Tell your friends.

Triple Y FM, and from Holland, Angels and Devils with Hard Love. Before that, you heard Roar Like Thunder. And yeah, that was from Buck Cherry. And starting it off was the Overdrivers on Triple Y with Kings of the Road. It is, what is the time here? 29 minutes past. It's half past already. I forgot the news and the weather and all that sort of gizmo goes to about quarter past, so chomps into my show a bit. But never mind, it is what it is. I have got some Australian rock coming your way now, so no need to tell you where they're from. The land of Oz. So very good evening to Carol. How you going, Carol? I hope things are well, your neck of the woods. Lovely weather, this. I'm enjoying this. Nice, steady rain washes everything down, gives the garden a good drink. And, yeah, when the sun comes out, it just booms. I love it, love it. That's all part of autumn, I guess. Also to Simon, who's listening from Port Lincoln tonight. Very good evening, Simon. He tells me that he planted 40 trees on his property over the last couple of days in Port Neal. It's going to be awesome in 20 years' time, mate. I might need one of them to make a walking stick out of the trees. But anyway, yeah, very good evening to you, and I'm sure you're going to enjoy my show tonight. What have I got? Yeah, I've told you what I've got, and I'm going to play it. I've only got really one more thing to say, and that's to the guy in the wheelchair who stole my camouflage jacket. Now, you can hide, but you can't run.

Hi, this is Cliff, and I'll be doing So Real, the soft rock and easy listening show, every Tuesday night from 7 till 9. I'll even do requests. Just do

Black Betty on Triple Y FM. That was Spider Bait. It is 9 minutes to seven on 107.7 FM. Before that, you heard Ben Jell with Are We Not Men, A Wicked Smile with Phoenix Will Rise, and Black Whiskey with Back in the Game. Also, they snuck in there Angels and Devils for two more tracks, which they weren't supposed to, but that's up to my incompetence. You heard Thunderball and Limousine, so there you go. That seems like ages ago, but the show goes on. I've got to say a big cheerio to Bully and Carpo and all the class of 77. They know what I'm on about if they are listening. A few of us have been lost over the years, but the majority creaks on, you might say. Is that echo again? what have I got for you now? I've got some more overseas rock now. Dad, D-A-D. This is probably my favourite overseas band. They really rock it out. This isn't a really heavy rock song. This is more on leaning towards the blues side of things. Maybe not. I'll leave you to decide that. So I've got Dad from Sweden. I've got Danko Jones with Every Day is a Saturday Night. That sounds great, doesn't it? Look forward to tomorrow night. So he's from Canada, and we've also got some Black Keys, and you know where they're from. So without further ado, we'll get into it. What do you reckon? 107.7, this is Dad. The sky is made of blues. Tell your friends.

0: Black Keys on Triple Y FM and Wild Child. Before that, you heard the Danko Jones with Every Day is a Saturday Night, and starting it all off was Dad, D-A-D, with The Sky is Crying. Actually, we'll take our sponsors and I'll be right back.
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2: This is Triple Y weather. Currently outside, it's 18 degrees. 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
3: 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And don't forget to like their Facebook page. 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
0: Penny's special to us. She's been with sponsoring Triple Y for so many years now, I can't even remember. So we love it when she when I hear her sponsorship. And do go and buy some flowers of her. She's got some beautiful stuff in there. Yeah, specialist in her trade, you might say. Triple Y, what have I got now? I have some Phil Campbell and the Bastard Sons with a track called Schizophrenia. They're from the UK. I've got some Lazy Guns there from Australia. Germany with the Scorpions and Denmark with the Slow Starters. Four really good rock tracks coming your way. Before that, though, I've got to say a very happy birthday to Bev, who tomorrow celebrates her 60th, entering into her 7th decade. Doesn't make sense when you say it like that, but yeah. 60th. Happy 60th, Bev. Anyway, I hope it goes well for you. Also to Woody, who's an eternal listener. How you going, mate? I'm not sure if you'd be in the shed. It's pretty chilly out there. So if you've got a fire, I know you're a diehard, mate, and you like your music, so you're probably banished out there. But I dare say you've got all the creature comforts, so good on you, mate. Very good evening to you. And to Michael Dickinson. How you going, Dicko? I won't call you that. You don't like that. Very good evening to you as well. Hope your crows do well this weekend, even though Phil Thorpe, Riley, the big Phil Thorpe's out. Anyway, yeah, whatever. Carlton's up for another smacking, but progress has been made. We've dumped our coach. I think he's a big part of the problem, but we'll get better. Rightio, entering my second hour. I've got to call Emily. I'm not sure what's happening there. Jason is in at 10 o'clock. He'll take you through till midnight. Of course, you can wake up with Burnsy tomorrow morning if you feel that way inclined from about 7 o'clock. So during my regular physical examination, my doctor asked me about my level of physical activity. Well, I described the typical day. Yesterday afternoon, I took a 5-hour walk, about 7 miles through some pretty rough terrain. I waded along the edge of a lake, pushed my way through some brambles, got sand in my shoes and in my eyes. I avoided standing on a snake by millimetres. I climbed several rocky hills. I took a few leaks behind some big trees. The mental stress of it all left me shattered. At the end of it all, I drank 8 beers. Inspired by the story, the doctor said, "You must be one hell of an outdoors man." "No," I replied, "I'm just a shitty golfer." That says it all.

Ah, the Slow Starters on Triple Y FM, and they are from Denmark, rocking out with Somebody Else. The Scorpions before that with Gas in the Tank, another cracking rock track. Lazy Guns, of course, from Australia with Runaway. And starting it all off was Phil Campbell and the Bastard Sons, and they had Schizophrenia on Triple Y FM. It's 7:22. That leaves me 38 minutes to play some music for you, and I've still got some really good tracks coming your way. In fact, I haven't played any ladies tonight, so my next four tracks are going to rock out with some ladies. I've got Orianthe from Adelaide, Richie Sambora's girlfriend, yeah, from Bon Jovi, Girl School, some Lita Ford, and some Thunder Mother. And, I should have time for some excellent rhythm and blues that I've got coming up for Bully and the Boys. From a little bit later on, I've got four great Aussie blues tracks coming your way. So still something to look forward to. Might have to add to that as well as I go on. So a very good evening to you. And I can't believe, I don't think I've said a good day to Cass. Now, the Rabbitohs are on tonight, so he might have vacated to the TV because we're going to whip ass tonight, the Rabbits. So if you are listening, mate, I hope you enjoyed your chicken wraps and stuff. You make me feel hungry now. And go the Rabbits. Enjoy the show. Also, to Darren and Deb that are listening tonight, very good evening to you guys. Hope you are still listening. It's taken me a while, but I got to you finally. I hope you're enjoying the show as well. And I'm not sure, Collingwood's on tonight, so you're not a Pies supporter. You got teeth. Anyway, Orianthe, this is, let's go. What do you reckon? See what happens if I push that button. And this is it. Lady from Adelaide plays a mean guitar. 107.7, light it up, tell your friends.

great sound there from Thunder Mother, an all-female band. I think they're from the Netherlands. I'm not 100% sure. I know they're European. But Free Ourselves, brilliant track. Kiss Me Deadly from Lee to Ford. Before that, Girls' School with Race with the Devil. And starting it all off, Orianthe from Adelaide, of all places, with Light It Up. And not of all places, because we've produced some great rock artists over the years. And she's just one of many, Cradle of Rock, we should call ourselves that. 7:39, 20 minutes left to play some music for you, and I do have some really nice rhythm and blues coming your way. It's mostly been a rock show tonight, and I sort of mostly play rhythm and blues, I guess, just lately, but I just felt like being a bit heavier, so there you go. I'm going to sort of tone it down just a touch, some great guitar work on this one coming up, Rob Tognoni. This guy's from Tasmania, absolutely brilliant guitarist. And what he does with the wah-wah pedal, is that what do you call it, or a distortion pedal? Have a listen to that during this track coming up. Absolutely wild. So you're going to get some Rob Tognoni, Paul Buchanan, Shedman Blues Band, and some Brazilians. Everyone likes a good Brazilian. Doesn't get in the way. and then I'm not sure. That won't take me out, but I have good news. I do know that Emily's coming in tonight. Very good news for that. For all your requests, whatever you want, she'll play. You know, Emily's like... She just likes to hear good music, and she'll supply that for you if you supply it to her. Also tonight, I'm not sure if Naya's coming in tonight, but I had to mention her because last week her and her sister, whose name escapes me, I'm sorry, but they got in the best players for Nuriupta. Great stuff there, leading the way, Wiley Girls. And I'm not sure, I guess they'll be playing there this weekend. I don't know how the Women's League works, but they've been travelling up every weekend and they're doing really well. So great stuff, girls. Hope you keep going on with that. So, without further ado, it's time to play some music. I have some Rob Tognoni. I'm going to push play and see what happens. And it will play. Triple Y FM, tell your friends.

Piss Till Dawn. Remember that in the old days? Doesn't happen too much these days. Can't keep up with that. But that was the Brazilians with Piss Till Dawn. Before that, Shedmen Blues Band, Trainer Coming. Paul Buchanan and the Voodoo Preachers with Gotta Stop Thinking, and starting it off, Rob Tognoni with Eyes Wide Open. Well, it's come to my last song of the night. Naya and Emily are here to take you through, so get ready with your request. Whatever you want to hear, I'm sure the ladies will take your call. I've got to just say stay safe till next weekend. Leave it on Triple Y so that we'll entertain you through the week. And tomorrow morning, following Emily, of course, you've got Jason, and then in the morning you can wake up with Burnsy. Won't that be a treat? But I'm going to leave you with just one little joke. So Curly went on a hunting trip one day at the Northern Territory, and he bagged three ducks. He put them in the back of his ute and was about to drive home when he was confronted by a surly Territory game warden who didn't like smart Alex. The warden ordered Curly to show him his license. So Curly pulled out a valid Northern Territory license, and game warden looked at the license, then reached over and picked up one of the ducks, sniffed its bum and said, "This duck ain't from the Territory. This is a Queensland duck. You got a Queensland hunting license?" Curly reached into his wallet and produced a license. The game warden looked at it, then reached over and grabbed the second duck, sniffed its bum and said, "This ain't a Queensland duck. This duck's from Western Australia. You got a West Australian license?" Curly reached into his wallet and produced a West Australian hunting license. The warden then reached over and picked up the third duck, sniffed his bum and said, "This ain't a West Australian duck. This duck's from South Australia. You got a South Australian hunting license?" Again, Curly reached into his wallet and brought out a South Australian hunting license. The game warden was extremely frustrated at this point and yelled at Curly, "Just where the hell are you from?" Curly smiled and turned around, bent over, dropped his pants and said, "You're the expert, you tell me. So I'll see you in a fortnight."

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It's Naya in the studio with Friday Night Live, playing your requests, so make sure you get them in over on our Facebook page or text in at 0400 649 747. That was just Stevie Nicks with Edge of 17, and coming up we've got some Dire Straits, ABBA and T-Rex. Coming up now.

0: heard the rest, now stick with the best. Triple Y, the voice of YR.
1: Yeah, come on. Love my girl. She looking good. Come on.

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It's current Naya in the studio with Friday Night Live, playing your requests. So make sure you get them in over on our Facebook page or text in at 0400649747. That was just T-Rex with Get It On, one of my new favourite songs at the moment. It's been on repeat. Coming up, we've got a request for Linkin Park's In The End, followed by some AC/DC and The Master's Apprentices. 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

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It's Naya in the studio with Friday Night Live playing your requests. Make sure you keep on getting them in over on our Facebook page or text in at 04006497747. Coming up, we've got some of The Beatles, The Doors, and Jeff Buckley. The Beatles song I've chosen is I Want You, and oh my god, it's my favourite Beatles song, I reckon. I freaking love the guitar in it. It's so good. So that's coming up now. Make sure you keep on getting your requests in. You're listening to Triple Y.

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1: 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Currently outside, it's 17 degrees. For more information, head to our website, www.triplewy.com.au, and click on weather.
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3: 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You just heard Jeff Buckley's Dream Brother, and before that was The Doors with Light My Fire. Coming up, we've got some requests, Silverchair, Shade, and the Jimi Hendrix Experience Voodoo Child, requested by Dash, and then Brad Cox, Give Me Tonight, requested by my grand Vicky. So they're coming up now. Make sure you keep on getting your requests in Triple Y.

You're listening to 107.7. That was Brad Cox with Gimme Tonight, another one of our requests. Make sure you keep on getting them in over on our Facebook page or text in at 0400649747. Now, this next request I've been staring at for a while, refusing to believe I have to play this tonight. Now, Riley, I get that Port took down the Mighty Catters, but it's in the dust, no one remembers it now, and you're currently being teared apart by Gold Coast, so I say suck a fat one and deal with it. So this is In Excess, Would Never Tear Us Apart.

0: You're listening to 107.7. It's Naya in the studio with Friday Night Live. Oh my god, my English isn't Englishing. Friday Night Live, taking you through till 10. That was just the request for Gyroscope Australia, requested by, who was that? Brad. Anyway, coming up, we've got some more requests with David Bowie, Golden Years. That was requested by my uncle Az in Adelaide. He's got elite taste in music. I'm so jealous of his vinyl collection. And then we've got Led Zeppelin, Fool in the Rain for Burnsy, and Dire Straits, Romeo and Juliet, and Guns N' Roses, Sweet Child of Mine, requested by Dash for his friend Kat in Adelaide. So that's all coming up now. You're listening to Triple Y.
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Find the streetlight, steps out of the shade, says something like, you and me, babe, how about it? 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
1: This is Triple Y weather. Currently outside, it's 17 degrees. 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

contact, loved one, insurance agent, or attorney. 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Stay in your home. Curfew is at 7 p.m. sharp after work. 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Remain calm. Do not panic. Your neighborhood watch officer will be by to collect urine samples in the morning.

question. National security is more important than individual will. All sports broadcasts will proceed as normal. No more than two people may gather anywhere without permission. Use only the drugs prescribed by your boss or supervisor. Shut up! Be happy! Obey all orders without question. 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Be happy. 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

some Billiam, some Bar, some DJ Trip. Big shout out to DJ Trip. Thank you for that email. Made my day. Milksick, Melvin and Napalm Death, some Norman Sand off his new mixtape that just got released last week. It's fantastic. You can only listen to it on Bandcamp. So if you want to listen to it, jump onto Bandcamp. Public House, a new track from their new album. Sprog Dog, the song I was going to play last week. Surfboard, new songs from Crimson Ghost, the Italian band. The Neighborhood Kids and a New Zealand band, Venom Dolls. So I'm going to kick it off. Oh, big shout out to Andrew, Jared, Karen and Rob. Hope you guys are having a great night. I'm going to kick it off with Kid Cudi for Jared. Here we go.

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He spent a mega fortune on defense.

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1: 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Currently outside, it's 17 degrees. 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
2: 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My name is Jason. Just before the weather, you heard the Neighbourhood Kids featuring Sar Rock with Time to Get Free. They're from LA. The Crimson Ghost from Italy with Veleno Verde. I'm probably pronouncing that wrong. Surfboard from New York, Notorious Brat. Sprog Dog from Ballarat with Consequence of My Reaction. Public House from Melbourne with Self-Indulgent Self-Improvement. 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It hasn't been released on the streaming services yet, so go and check that out. Melvin's and Napalm Death with Comparison is the Thief of Joy. Milksick with Too Self-Aware from Melbourne. DJ Tripp from Adelaide with Jeffrey Dahmer. Big shout out to him. Bar McKinnon with Mean Schrauning. I cannot pronounce that, it's in German. Billiam from Melbourne with Far Lap's Heart. And Jean de Portrine from Quebec with Tame Bizet. They're doing a show in LA with Secret Chiefs. Fantastic band. Afro with Sound of Music from his tribute to Jay Dillinger. And started off with Kid Cudi with Day and Night. That was going out to Jared. I'm just going to finish this set off with the New Zealand band Venom Dolls with Off, Danger Mouse and Black Thought. And I'm going to play the AFL Crow's song for Andrew, and I'm going to play Cliff Richards for Karen. So here we go.

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0: Can I go now?
1: 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Bye. Right, kids, if you don't buy this record, then you're an utter.
2: 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This is the Old and Grumpy Show. My name's Jason. That was Cliff Richards and the Young Ones with Living Doll. That was going out to Karen. Before that, we had AFL Crows Anthem going out to Andrew. Danger Mouse and Black Thought featuring MF Doom with Belize. And Venom Dolls from New Zealand with Off. All right, I've got, what have we got now? Blame Pro from New Zealand. Seek Misery from Wyala. Slasher Day from Detroit, Michigan. And the Bush Doofs from Sydney. So let's just jump straight in with Nauseating.

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This is the Old and Grumpy Show. My name's Jason. That was the Bush Doofs from Sydney with Stupid White Bastard. Before that, Slash a Day was Spook House from Detroit, Michigan. Seek Misery from Wyala was Distorting, Twisting, Bending and Bleeding. Blame Thrower from New Zealand with Nauseating. I've got a heap of stuff to get through now. Got going to start off with a band called Ape Unit from Italy, Berserk from LA, Bean Flipper from Melbourne. They're playing a festival soon. I think it's the Anti-Fest. Go check that out. Blind Girls, Bozo Pogo Stick, Diploid, Fuck's Eight, Guilt Dispenser, Garotica, Crystal Pistol, Life's Torment from Florida, Merc from Oakland, California, Schism from Melbourne, Scum Guts from Brisbane, I think, St. Albans, Kids from Adelaide, and Timmy Tourette's and the Shitfuck Cunts from Melbourne. All right, so let's jump straight in with Ape Unit.

0: you know, trying to, you know, have a good time doing it. And I thought we were sort of heading for a point of no return, really. I'm like, you're done. It doesn't have support. That's why it was so essential that President Trump, you know, and have like a sense of humor, you know? There was at a certain point no choice.
1: I like that. Is there, yeah, is there traction on that?
0: Yeah, it was competence where it was absent before.
2: I think it's a red flag. I don't know.
0: You know, having fun again, we should have a good time, you know?
2: I actually have a death wish. Dark, gothic,
0: little Democrat.
1: How do you go?

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This is the Old and Grumpy Show. My name's Jason. You just heard Timmy Tourette's and the Shitbuck Cunts from Melbourne with Shitbuck Cunt. Before that, St. Albans Kids from Adelaide with We All Get Down to the Status Quo. Scum Guts from Brisbane, I think, with Purple Pit. Schism from Melbourne with Three Dexies, Two Pannies, Two Uberins, One Black Coffee and No Breakfast. Merked from Oakland, California with Dirt Nap. Life Torment from Florida with another valid effort at justifying stupidity. Crystal Pistol from Melbourne with Unemployed and Paranoid. Garotica from Sydney with Obsession with Mutilation. Guilt Dispenser with Reject. Fucksake from Darwin with Mafia Elect. Diploid from Melbourne with Southeast. Bozo Pogo Stick Stomp from Adelaide with the Brozo Code. Blind Girls from Queensland with AI Generated Love Letter. I bet you there's lots of them getting around these days. Bean Flipper from Melbourne with All My Loving. Just a reminder, Bean Flipper are playing the Anti-Fest soon, I think it is. Berserk from LA with Be Helped. That's meant to be a parody band. And started off with Ape Unit from Italy with Toy Boy Division. All right, I'm almost out of here. I'm going to finish off with some Depression, Kia Moog, some Backhand and some Vents. Thank you very much for listening. Have a great weekend. Stay safe. Stay strange.

okay? We got cheapskate. Nothing happened. Everything was promised. Now it's all taken away. You come anywhere and see what we've got. You've got real people here. We've got nothing.

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1: 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Currently outside, it's 17 degrees. 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

0: 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Can I make a request?
1: Sure. What would you like to hear?
0: Akka Dakka, Back in Black.
1: You got it, mate.
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1: This is Triple Y weather. Currently outside, it's
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1: 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Currently outside, it's
2: 17 degrees.
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1: 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Currently outside, it's
2: 17 degrees.
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1: This is Triple Y weather. Currently outside, it's 16 degrees. 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

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It's hard to get a friend that I can count on. There's nothing left.

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1: 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Currently outside, it's
2: 17 degrees.
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1: This is Triple Y weather. Currently outside, it's 17 degrees. 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
2: Hello, I'm Kim Cartwright. The opposition has welcomed the listing of neo-Nazi group White Australia as a banned hate organisation. The federal government has used new laws to make the declaration. People found to be involved with the group will face up to 15 years in prison. A Brazilian national has been jailed over the death of award-winning Perth author Brenda Walker. Jamie Smith with more.
3: Lucas Martins da Silva was driving more than 40 kilometres an hour over the speed limit when he struck the 67-year-old who was crossing Kings Park Road in December of 2024. Martins da Silva pleaded guilty to aggravated dangerous driving causing death. In sentencing, Judge Wendy Gillen said she needed to send a message to the community, jailing the 31-year-old for 4 years, backdated to March. He'll be eligible for parole in just under 2 years.
2: Melbourne police have charged two boys and a man as part of Operation Eclipse, which is investigating incidents at hospitality venues. Here's Arthur Stevens.
4: Detectives carried out two search warrants yesterday morning at Whittlesea, north of Melbourne. Two boys were arrested and have been charged with criminal damage by fire, possessing drugs of dependence and a firearm, and theft, including that of a car. It follows an alleged incident where Molotov cocktails were thrown at South Melbourne's George Hotel early on the 2nd of May. Police have also arrested a 20-year-old man at Tarneit, and he's been charged over weapons offences. Arthur Stevens, Melbourne.
2: There's been a breakthrough in the standoff between the Victorian government and the state's teachers. The union has agreed to pay rises for teachers, principals and support staff of up to 32% over 4 years. Australian Education Union President Justin Mullaly says the deal brings Victoria in line with interstate counterparts.
5: These are significant pay increases that make Victorian teachers valued better than teachers in other states and territories.
2: Three in four women fleeing domestic violence are being turned away from shelters amid the housing crisis. New data from Support Service Women's Community Shelters shows for the first time children make up more than half of residents in their shelters. Chief Executive Annabelle Daniel says her organisation is seeking help from the community to be able to provide more beds.
6: The work that we're doing is creating new shelters and new safe beds so that there are more safe places for women and kids to go. And when women come to our shelters, we provide them with lots of love and care and wraparound support.
2: A mango farm in the Northern Territory town of Katherine is celebrating a juicy triumph after claiming the nation's top prize at an annual mango congress in Queensland. Sarah Patterson with more.
7: Nick Ormsby and Whitney Dollimore of Razor Rock Farms have 30 hectares of honey gold mango trees under production and have been growing the premium variety of the fruit since 2017. Now, Razor Rock Farms has been named Honey Gold Grower of the Year at the Pinata Farms Mango Congress in Yeppoon. Nick says to be recognised in this way means their farm is producing great quality fruit, benefiting not just the mango industry as a whole, but the consumer as well. And what makes a great quality honey gold mango? Well, it's orange, as a mango should be. It has a great taste and a great shelf life.
2: This is Air News. After an early power performance in the first half, which saw Port Adelaide take the lead in the second term, the Gold Coast Suns then produced a mid-match blitz to take the game in Darwin yet again. Terry Daniel reports.
8: The Gold Coast Suns' love affair with Darwin has continued, claiming their 10th straight Darwin Stadium AFL win. The Suns' Christian Petrarca telling Fox Footy the mix of sport and Northern Territory hospitality really works.
9: Darwin's been amazing. The last 8 days has been incredible. Such a beautiful part of the world and really, really enjoyed it up here. Yeah. I think we're all playing our best footy when we're having that balance and having that, that balance between life and footy. So I'm really enjoying being being up here. Biggest fish I've caught, which is excited. So, and a few boys caught some snapper, so it was, we cooked it up, which was nice.
8: Port Adelaide going down to the Gold Coast Suns 15-8-98 to 10-13-73. Terry Daniel, Air Sport.
2: The Cronulla Sharks defeated Canterbury Bulldogs 38-16 in the second game. The Dolphins took the win over South Sydney Rabbitohs 32-10. Meanwhile, the NRL Magic Round could be hampered with a bit of rain today, with showers around for this afternoon's games. Patrons encouraged to take a poncho to the stadium. And Auckland FC is the first team through to the A-League Men's Grand Final. They've won their playoff with Adelaide 4-1 on aggregate. Australian Independent Radio News.
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10: This is Triple Y weather. Currently outside, it's 16 degrees. For more information, head to our website, www.triplewy.com.au, and click on weather

0: I know it's hard to accept that 2 in 3 deaths on country roads are country people. But look at the faces in the photos in this bar. Just count the people who have died. The friends, the teammates, brothers. Then think, this is the same in every bloody photo, in every club room, in every country town. Can't ignore it. 2 in 3 deaths on country roads are country people.
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0: And a very good morning to you.
1: How are you?
0: Are we awake? A cloudy start to the morning. High chance of showers. Most likely during this morning into the afternoon. And even a thunderstorm is also likely possible with severe damaging winds. Now we're getting serious. Large hail and evening winds, 15 to 25 k's, turning northwest in the middle of the day and becoming light in the afternoon. Heading for 23 today, 107.7 Triple Y. We're live on local for you Saturday morning when it comes to live on local radio. We are it. 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Is your event on this morning, this afternoon, or has it been cancelled due to the wet stuff? Feel free to let us know via the Facebook page or on 0400649747. Or some of those just Facebook page. We can take it from there. Easy as. 107.7 Triple YFM. We are live and local, as I just mentioned. When it comes to live and local to the region, from the region, we are it. Sure, true.

Yeah, a little bit cloudy out there. Head of the 23 today, 47.7 Triple Wife. And we'll have a look at radio for you Saturday morning. I think the rain is going to hang around just a little bit longer. So hang around if you need to do the outdoor thing, you know. Scheduling. Scheduling is the plan this morning. You need to do the outdoor thing.

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3: This is Triple Y weather. Currently outside, it's 16 degrees. For more information, head to our website, www.triplewy.com.au, and click on weather.
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All right. Thank you, everybody. We thank you very much.

Thomas Carter. Right. Passed away 3 days ago. Age 90. Low down clowns. 16 degrees.

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Whoa! 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Is your event happening this morning? 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

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A cloudy, wet start to your Saturday. I played that 2 hours ago when I first started.

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3: Hello, I'm Kim Cartwright. The opposition claims its policies have been costed, rejecting suggestions from Labor there's no price tag. The centrepiece is a $22 billion plan to index tax brackets to inflation, handing most workers $1,000 within 4 years. The Albanese government argues the coalition needs to explain how it plans to pay for the measure. Shadow Treasurer Tim Wilson says the rhetoric from his counterpart is a bit rich.
4: He has an intention to increase taxes by hundreds of billions of dollars. His secret agenda is to increase taxes by the hundreds of billions of dollars, or he's made up uncosted nonsense. We've costed our plan. We will focus on how we deliver it.
3: Domestic violence in New South Wales has reached crisis point, with 3 in 4 women with nowhere to go. Michael Lynch with this report.
5: Victims of domestic violence are being turned away from emergency accommodation every night because there are just not enough beds. The Women's Community Shelters points to an increase of 52% in unmet demand for emergency refuge in the past year. WCS Chief Executive Annabelle Daniel says her organisation is launching a new initiative to boost bed numbers.
6: Providing a safe bed can save somebody's life. We have seen a huge amount of women approaching us. About 88% of the women who come to women's community shelters are leaving domestic and family violence.
5: Women experiencing domestic violence anywhere in this country are urged to call Full Stop Australia on 1800 385 578.
3: Two men aged 49 and 52 have been charged with drug supply offences following an investigation into 3 deaths in Sydney's southwest. 3 people were found dead at Rosemeadow earlier this month. The 52-year-old man was charged with 11 offences, including multiple counts of supplying prohibited drugs. The younger man was charged with offences including supplying and possessing a prohibited drug and dealing with the proceeds of crime. Briefly, a Brazilian national has been jailed over the death of award-winning Perth author Brenda Walker. And there's been a breakthrough in the standoff between the Victorian government and the state's teachers, the union agreeing to pay rises for teachers, principals and support staff of up to 32% over 4 years. Private pilot Rose Donald has just 1 day left of flying in her Around Australia solo trip, attempting to break a Guinness World Record for the youngest female pilot to do so. Terry Daniel checks in.
7: Over a month ago, Rose left Melbourne and headed north through New South Wales, Queensland and the Northern Territory to fly anti-clockwise around Australia in a Cessna 172. In the last week, she's been through Western Australia, across the Nullarbor to Adelaide and then down to Tassie and back to Bendigo in Victoria. Today, it's just a short trip back to Essendon to complete the challenge.
8: I've got to go to Essendon. Yeah, so I've got 2 choices. I can either go east via the inland route, or I could go out west past Melton, down to the Bomb Tower and past the city, which sounds like a bit more of an interesting route. I reckon it'll be based off whatever the weather's doing, but it should be good until the afternoon, so I'll be looking at getting in there at about 11 o'clock.
7: As well as breaking the record, Rose has been raising awareness and funds for the Little Wings charity.
3: This is Air News. The NRL Magic Round has continued in Brisbane overnight with the latest results. Here's Terry Daniel.
7: The Cronulla Sharks have defeated the Canterbury Bulldogs 38-16. In the second game, the Dolphins took the win over the South Sydney Rabbitohs 32-10. Dolphins star Tom Gilbert telling Nine, the Magic Round game was great, especially the Dolphins' defence.
9: Yeah, obviously nice to be here at Magic Round Friday night. Obviously we had a tough opposition in the Rabbitohs and we had a big week preparing for them and all, but happy with the tries, but more happy with how we defended tonight. We did a great job.
7: Terry Daniel, Air Sport.
3: In AFL, Hawthorn coach Sam Mitchell is backing his side to put up points without key forward Jack Gunston in their clash against Melbourne. The 34-year-old, who is second on the Coleman medal count, will miss the contest with a foot injury. Mitchell says they have the depth to kick the goals.
10: He won't play forever, so we do need to, you know, find other avenues to goal, which I think we have done. Obviously, last week he was a more significant portion of our score, but for the most part, we've been able to put up scores with him not there at different times.
3: Port Adelaide went down to the Gold Coast Suns 15-8-98 to 10-13-73 in Darwin last night. In A-League men's, Auckland FC have beaten Adelaide United 3-0 in the semi-final second leg in Adelaide, and Sam Kerr has announced she'll depart Super League club Chelsea. Australian Independent Radio News.
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11: 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Currently outside, it's 17 degrees. For more information, head to our website, www.triplewy.com.au, and click on weather.
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And Midnight Oil Progress, Bruce Coburn's If a Tree Falls. And nothing to do with the current news stories of the last few days or so in Adelaide's golf courses. 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It's 107.7 Tripwire, live on local radio. Out there, braving the elements, saw a couple of fundraisers this morning now, the Wild Lions Club. You find them at Dallas Stewart Avenue, electrical discount is their Mega Burger fundraiser. Burger patty, egg and bacon, cheese, salads, sauces, also snags in bread, burgers in bread, egg and bacon sandwiches, and the Real Flying Dr. Silver's Wild Brunch. They're doing their Saturday morning fundraiser via at Slim Avenue Woolies. Egg and bacon sandwiches, snags and bread, burgers and bread, cool drinks, lucky squares, lucky dips, homemade cakes, slices and jams. After saying that, hopefully they're there. I called their Facebook posts. They're there this morning, regardless of the weather. So hopefully things haven't changed. If in any of those areas and you don't spot any marquees, let us know. 107.7 Triple Y, live on local radio. Hey, the year that was, after 8 this morning, after 10 this morning, the year that was, the bands, the albums, the singers, the songwriters, the tunes, 1980, the year that was, this morning from 10.